Lester Young and Teddy Wilson teaming up for that one, Love Me or Leave Me. Hi, my name's Helen Wigger, and we're going to turn now to the John Stein Trio, along with a very special guest, David Fathead Newman. This is Green Street.

Art Pepper with Tintin Deo, a 1957 session featured Red Garland on piano, and earlier, guitarist Bobby Broom with Thelonious Monk's Evidence. Here's a Chad Lawson trio with Past Reference.

Martin Taylor, David Grisman with their quartet, East of the Sun. Well, here's a fun number. It was written by Duke Ellington, and who better to perform it than longtime sideman with Duke's orchestra, Johnny Hodges, Stompy Jones.

I like that arrangement of I'll Take Romance. Her name is Gail Allen, and that track taken from the release Sax and the Single Girl. I'm Helen Wigger. It's been a pleasure to be with you today. We're going to close with Ron Carter. This is Besame Mucho. Again, thanks for listening and supporting your jazz station.

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KFJM in Grand Forks and KPPR Williston.

Well, there we have a trumpet player who was probably recorded as much or more than any other jazz musician. Clark Terry right there with a Duke Ellington tune come Sunday. Duke Ellington actually kind of under the radar recruited Clark Terry into his band when Clark Terry was in Count Basie's orchestra. Come Sunday right there. And a song here musically written by Miles Davis. The lyrics were added by John Hendricks, sung here wonderfully by Tanya Grubbs. The title of this is Four. But

Such a beautiful tune, and you likely recognized it. If not, it's Emily, that performance from Paul Salamone. Cyrus Chestnut at the piano, an Elvis Presley song, In the Ghetto before that. Trumpeter Henry Red Allen takes over now. Title of this is There's a House in Harlem for Sale.

Four of Dave Brubeck's six children are professional musicians, and two of them are featured right there, Chris and Dan, in the Brubeck Brothers Quartet. It's Friends Beyond Time. Two saxophonists now, Al Cohn and Zoot Sims together, playing one titled Blue Hodge.

0: Thank you.
1: No, she really was one of the great ones. That is Carmen McRae, and a great old tune titled Old Devil Moon. Two saxophonists together before that, Al Cohn and Zid Sims with Blue Hodge. And to conclude, now by the way, I'm Bob Studebaker. I hope you've enjoyed this collection of jazz. To conclude, George Cable's here. This is called I Told You So.

Such a great old tune, a good time tune. And hi, welcome. Welcome to this edition of Jazz for a Tuesday. I'm Bob Studebaker, Rod McGaha, and Honeysuckle Rose right there. And now a song everybody knows and a great version of it. Organist Jack McDuff. George Benson plays guitar here. He gives a clinic. This is Summertime.

That is percussionist Ray Barreto leading the ensemble through a very nice tune written by Wayne Shorter, Sleeping Dancers Sleep On. Ike Quebec, saxophonist Ike Quebec before that, If I Could Be With You. And Dimitri Matheny plays flugelhorn now, When Lights Are Low.

Yeah, clearly the audience was pretty happy with that. That's Please Send Me Someone to Love, Nikki Harris singing, and her dad, Gene Harris, at the piano leading the band. Up next is a track from saxophonist Joe Lovano. The title of this is His Dreams.

I've always loved that song, and millions of others have too. And it won a Grammy for Vince Guaraldi when he wrote it and recorded it back in the early 60s. It's David Benoit's treatment there of Cast Your Fate to the Wind. Hi, welcome to Jazz. Up next is Rick Jermanson, Wives and Lovers.

A track there from Dan Block titled Stay As Sweet As You Are. And before that, George Masso, The Very Thought of You. And a note of sadness now, but also a celebration of an incomparable life in jazz. The late, great Sonny Rollins here with a performance of How High the Moon.

Jay Hogarth playing vibes and leading his band through the song that Billy Strayhorn wrote and became Duke Ellington's theme song. Let's take the A Train right there. And up next is Tim Green. The title of this is Everything I Love.

Nancy Wilson with Ramsey Lewis and Moondance right there. And good advice from violinist Joe Kennedy Jr. now wraps up the hour. This is Accentuate the Positive.

from an album he titled Groovy. That is pianist Red Garland, and a tune titled Hey Now, Red Garland's own composition. Hi, welcome to Jazz. How about some more piano playing? Two of them together this time, Oscar Peterson and Benny Green, with a beautiful tune called Here's That Rainy Day.

That is pianist B.G. Adair leading her trio through the beautiful tune You'd Be So Nice to Come Home To. Speaking of beautiful tunes, that vocal before, it came from John Lucien, a native of the British Virgin Islands. The title was Not While I'm Around. Sanctimonious Sam is next. It's a good time tune from Horace Silver that features Joe Henderson on sax.

That is Ben Allison from his album Cowboy Justice, Midnight Cowboy. It's Ron Orton playing trumpet there. Up next is a nice combination of Terry Gibbs and Buddy DeFranco and a song written by Steve Allen. This is called Sleepy Old Moon.

That is Scott Hamilton, Blue Turning Gray Over You. And before that, Paula West, Always True to You in My Fashion. And that's about it. I have time for one more. I'm Bob Studebaker. Thank you for listening. Here's Pancho Sanchez to conclude. Little African Flower.

The later edition of Dave Brubeck's Quartet with Bobby Militello on sax doing Cassandra. The latest edition of David J. right here with you all this hour. A little more on the soothing side now as Zoot Sims plays a misty dream dancing.

Cyrus Chestnut, sharing some of that good old-time religion. Lawston Harris before that played Easy Listening Blues. It is vibraphone master Milt Jackson up now to issue us a classy uptown invitation.

That's Gail Allen there, and I thought about you. It's more listener-supported jazz coming your way now as we hear guitarist Jordan Officer swinging on Rubens Blues.

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You know you might not have too much time to

next year. What you think you gonna be doing next year?

A classic late 40s rendition of the still haunting melody of Harlem Nocturne, courtesy of the Johnny Otis Band. Heard Ben Sidran just before that asking you to look here. And now to wrap up the hour for us, it's John Stein and his quartet swinging on Neat.

The end. Mark Levine with his very Afro-Cuban approach to You Don't Know What Love Is. It is your faithful jazz amigo, David J., here at your side this hour. Master pianist Hank Jones and his trio on stage, and all set to play now, Favors.

mighty nice. Some relaxed tempo gypsy jazz by the group Pearl Django on Laura. Coming up next, one of our personal favorite piano turns on Dizzy's classic, Con Alma, by Ray Bryant and his trio.

Oh, yeah, trumpeter Sean Jones from his Search Within album. And the cleverly titled Sean's Jones Comes Down. Moving on to bassist Ray Brown now with guest guitarist Ulf Fagenius doing the blues for Ray.

Some mighty impressive piano work of Kenny Drew Jr., his interpretation of When You Wish Upon a Star. Plus, we heard Chris Connor prior to that doing Senor Blues. Here now to close the hour for us, it's the General Grant Geisman and Tiki Time.

a gathering of several Ellington family, alums, and admirers, all together to play the Duke's Pretty Women. David Jay here for this hour along with you. Up next is the Bobby Hutcherson tune, Little Bee's Poem, as done by the Cy Ghost Quartet.

That is pianist Mark Copeland leading that fine session, featuring saxophonist Mike Brecker on Country Home. Plus, we also heard the Keith Jarrett Standards Trio of Gary Peacock and Jack DeJohnette earlier, doing Never Let Me Go. It's trombonist Frank Darmiento now to play How About You?

the respected veteran tenor saxophonist Joe Henderson. That from his Grammy-nominated Double Rainbow album of all Jobim favorites, like Felicidad. Here now, the busy New York session trumpeter, Joe Magnarelli, leading a strong quintet on The Village.

The German-born but Brazilian-inspired vocalist Sophie Wegner and her group Zona Sul doing The Dreamer. Sure glad you joined us this hour. Do enjoy your company. Here now to gently top off the set on Jump for Joy, the solo guitar artistry of Kenny Burrell.

0: Multicellular life comes in all varieties. Plants, animals, fungi, Godzillas. This is Sandra Tsinglow with the Lowdown on Science. An enormous fossil once thought to be a fungus is now being re-examined. Is this the Godzilla of fungus, as it has been called, or something entirely new? Corentin Loron and team at University of Edinburgh investigated. Tube-like shapes in the fossil look similar to structures in fungi. But researchers found that the two branching patterns differ. The team suggests that the fossil may not belong to any known category of multicellular life. This new life form could completely change our evolutionary family tree. I just hope it's more like the Japanese Godzilla. The American one sucks.
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0: To people at the turn of the 20th century, phonographs must have seemed magical. They transported voices from different times, faraway places, and even beyond the grave. You're on The Soundbeat. This voice belongs to Pope Leo XIII, who recorded the Ave Maria months before his death in 1903. It was released soon afterwards, leading to the dramatic advertisement, "Science Triumphs Over Death, The Living Words of Pope Leo XIII. Some of the rarest of these early recordings were made by wealthy New York socialite Gianni Bettini, whose social standing got him in the door with politicians, celebrities, and the occasional pope. A typical cylinder of the time sold for about 50 cents. Bettini, marketing to a slightly different crowd, sold his for $6, about 140 bucks today. Pope Leo's voice occupies another very special place in recorded history. Find out why at soundbeat.org. Soundbeat is produced at the Belfer Audio Archive, Syracuse University Library. I'm Brett Barry.
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3: And I'm A. Martinez. The immigration detention center called Alligator Alcatraz by state officials may be closing soon because it's too expensive to run. The Everglades facility began receiving detainees last July. State Democratic lawmakers sued Governor Ron DeSantis after they were denied access during a surprise visit. Democratic Congresswoman Debbie Wasserman Schultz of Florida got a look inside last month. She welcomed the news of a potential closure on

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2: Kate LeBon has produced albums for artists like Wilco, St. Vincent, and Dry Cleaning, and for herself. For Producer Week, we listened back to her session from earlier this year where she talks about her album Michelangelo Dying and about what she's learned producing for others. That's next time on an encore World Cafe.

0: cellular life comes in all varieties. Plants, animals, fungi, Godzillas. This is Sandra Tsinglo with The Lowdown on Science. An enormous fossil once thought to be a fungus is now being re-examined. Is this the Godzilla of fungus, as it has been called, or something entirely new? Corentin Loron and team at University of Edinburgh investigated. Tube-like shapes in the fossil look similar to structures in fungi. But researchers found that the two branching patterns differ. The team suggests that the fossil may not belong to any known category of multicellular life. This new life form could completely change our evolutionary family tree. I just hope it's more like the Japanese Godzilla. The American one sucks.
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0: To people at the turn of the 20th century, phonographs must have seemed magical. They transported voices from different times, faraway places, and even beyond the grave. You're on The Soundbeat. This voice belongs to Pope Leo XIII, who recorded the Ave Maria months before his death in 1903. It was released soon afterwards, leading to the dramatic advertisement, "Science Triumphs Over Death, The Living Words of Pope Leo XIII. Some of the rarest of these early recordings were made by wealthy New York socialite Gianni Bettini, whose social standing got him in the door with politicians, celebrities, and the occasional pope. A typical cylinder of the time sold for about 50 cents. Bettini, marketing to a slightly different crowd, sold his for $6, about 140 bucks today. Pope Leo's voice occupies another very special place in recorded history. Find out why at soundbeat.org. 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I'm Brett Barry.
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2: 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I'm Steve Inskeep.
3: And I'm Martinez. For the first time in decades, the U.S. men's soccer team gets to play on home turf during this summer's FIFA World Cup. Hopes are high, and now we know which 26 players are shouldering those hopes. NPR's Becky Sullivan was in New York on Tuesday when the squad was announced.
4: Last Friday, Ricardo Pepi was running errands with his dad at home in Texas when his phone screen lit up.
5: This grocery store, you know, we're just in the car, and then all of a sudden I just hear my phone and I check it and it's an email.
4: On Friday morning, every player on the team got a video message from coach Mauricio Pochettino congratulating them on making the World Cup roster.
5: My first reaction was just a lot of chills going through my body. I couldn't really believe it. And then I showed my father and he had the exact same reaction. So it was just something special, man, something that I can't really describe how it feels, to be honest. It's just a lot of happiness.
4: This moment was especially sweet for Pepi, the 23-year-old forward who was left off the roster last time. Half of this year's squad are, like him, new to the World Cup this year. The other half are veterans who made the trip in 2022, though even some of them were nervous on Friday as they awaited their own fate.
6: I'm usually a pretty cool customer, but yeah, there was definitely some anxiety, some nerves.
4: Defender Tim Ream is the oldest player on this World Cup squad. He's 38. He's been team captain for many games

0: Multicellular life comes in all varieties. Plants, animals, fungi, Godzillas. This is Sandra Tsinglo with the Lowdown on Science. An enormous fossil once thought to be a fungus is now being re-examined. Is this the Godzilla of fungus, as it has been called, or something entirely new? Corentin Loron and team at University of Edinburgh investigated. Tube-like shapes in the fossil look similar to structures in fungi. But researchers found that the two branching patterns differ. The team suggests that the fossil may not belong to any known category of multicellular life. This new life form could completely change our evolutionary family tree. I just hope it's more like the Japanese Godzilla. The American one sucks.
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0: To people at the turn of the 20th century, phonographs must have seemed magical. They transported voices from different times, faraway places, and even beyond the grave. You're on The Soundbeat. This voice belongs to Pope Leo XIII, who recorded the Ave Maria months before his death in 1903. It was released soon afterwards, leading to the dramatic advertisement, "Science Triumphs Over Death, The Living Words of Pope Leo XIII. Some of the rarest of these early recordings were made by wealthy New York socialite Gianni Bettini, whose social standing got him in the door with politicians, celebrities, and the occasional Pope. A typical cylinder of the time sold for about 50 cents. Bettini, marketing to a slightly different crowd, sold his for $6, about 140 bucks today. Pope Leo's voice occupies another very special place in recorded history. Find out why at soundbeat.org. Soundbeat is produced at the Belfer Audio Archive, Syracuse University Library. I'm Brett Barry.
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2: It's Morning Edition from NPR News. I'm Steve Inskeep.
3: And I'm A. Martinez. The immigration detention center called Alligator Alcatraz by state officials may be closing soon because it's too expensive to run. The Everglades facility began receiving detainees last July. State Democratic lawmakers sued Governor Ron DeSantis after they were denied access during a surprise visit. Democratic Congresswoman Debbie Wasserman Schultz of Florida got a look inside last month. She welcomed the news of a potential closure on her congressional YouTube channel.
4: The Everglades internment camp's closure is long overdue. This monument to cruelty, waste, and environmental and tribal lands abuse should never have been built.
3: From member station WUSF, Megan Bowman takes us through the rise and fall of the controversial facility.
5: Since this immigration detention center opened in the Everglades last summer, hundreds of people, including Reverend Arthur Jones, have come to protest and pray about what's happening beyond the facility's front entrance.
6: So we are here today, as we were last Sunday, as we will be next Sunday.
5: Including during a vigil earlier this month, just days after reports the pop-up detention center would soon close.
7: We love them, to let them know that.
5: It's off a remote two-lane road in the middle of the Big Cypress National Preserve of the Everglades. The area's lack of infrastructure means everything is trucked in and out. Tents, generators, toilets, and even water and sewage. Last year, Florida Governor Ron DeSantis used emergency powers to turn a small training airport into a detention center in just 8 days. At the opening, he praised the speed.
8: The site here was a unique opportunity. We were able to, within record time, create a facility that could support intaking, processing, and eventually deporting these illegal aliens.
5: But building it so quickly came with a high price tag. An estimated $1.4 billion for the state of Florida to run it for 1 year. State officials applied for reimbursement from FEMA for less than half of that. Emails show that FEMA has approved

0: This is NPR News. Is it worth it?
1: Happy birthday to. Kate LeBon has produced albums for artists like Wilco, St. Vincent, and Dry Cleaning, and for herself. For Producer Week, we listened back to her session from earlier this year where she talks about her album, Michelangelo Dying, and about what she's learned producing for others. That's next time on an Encore World Cafe.
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0: It's Morning Edition from NPR News. I'm Amy Martinez.
1: And I'm Steve Inskeep. A heat wave across Europe is setting temperature records for the month of May. Okay, some people don't want to hear it, but here it is. Scientists say this kind of springtime heat is another sign of climate change. NPR's Eleanor Beardsley reports.
2: Europe's cities are scorching under a heat dome of hot air pushed up from North Africa. From Rome to London, temperatures hover in the mid-90s and are predicted to top 100 in many places by the weekend. 7 deaths in France are blamed on the heat, including 2 people taking part in sporting events. Sweaty residents and tourists try to cool off in public fountains or carry sun-blocking umbrellas. Parisian Soraya Bouiza says she takes a bicycle to get air.
3: Et je trouve que Paris n'est pas du tout adapté aux chaleurs. Déjà, c'est une ville.
2: Paris is not at all adapted to this kind of heat, she says. There aren't enough green spaces, and few homes, offices, and public transport have air conditioning. When it's hot, it's hell. 2025 was Europe's hottest year in history, and 2026 is shaping up to be worse. The European Union's Earth Observation Program, Copernicus, says Europe is heating twice as fast as the world average, some 2.5 degrees Celsius above pre-industrial levels. Here's

0: Sure, it's a World Cup. I understand.
1: Now the whirlwind has begun. The messages on Friday were followed by flights to New York and now to Atlanta to train. The team has just about 2 weeks to gel with a pair of international friendlies that will serve as tune-up games. Pulisic says this is what he has been waiting for his whole career.
0: You only have a World Cup in your home country once in your life. So I'm going to take advantage of these opportunities, and I'm grateful I get to do this.
1: The World Cup begins June 11th. The U.S. will play its first game the next day. Becky Sullivan, NPR News, New York.
2: 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I'm Amy Martinez.
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4: LeBron has produced albums for artists like Wilco, St. Vincent, and Dry Cleaning, and for herself. 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That's next time on an Encore World Cafe.
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0: From Marketplace, I'm Nova Safo. Good morning. Spotify is expanding its audio offerings to include narrated versions of hundreds of magazine stories from publications such as Rolling Stone, Vanity Fair, and The Atlantic. The change comes on the heels of a bunch of new features announced during Spotify's Investor Day last week as the company tries to turn around its slumping stock. Marketplace's Megan McCarty-Carino has more.
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1: Happy birthday to Kate LeBond has produced albums for artists like Wilco, St. Vincent, and Dry Cleaning, and for herself. For Producer Week, we listened back to her session from earlier this year where she talks about her album Michelangelo Dying and about what she's learned producing for others. That's next time on an Encore World Cafe.

0: I don't blame you one bit. The Colonel Bruce Hampson Aquarium Rescue Unit. Right there. The Colonel, he's just basically frightened. Oh, man, some people don't even think wrestling is real. How could that be?
1: Every now and then I do a song that, like, seems to have more meaning some places than others. And the last time I did this one here, a lot of people came up and asked if I was going to put this one on a record because it kind of reminded them of their childhood. And I hope you like it. It goes like this here. Oh, no, it's not Inbred. We'll do that in a minute. But this one goes like this here. Well, it seems like it was last month, but it's been many years ago. My grandma was getting old,

Of all the nights she'd babysit for me, Saturdays were the best. She'd tell my folks, don't worry, I'll see Billy gets his rest. We'd turn on Mr. Ed till they'd pull out the drive. Then I'd say, the coast is clear, Grandma. We'd turn it to Channel 5. 'Cause it was time for professional wrestling. My grandma's favorite show. She'd get about that far from the TV, and I'd lay on the floor. She'd get more worked up with everybody's slam and fall. And out of all them wrestlers, she hated the Crusher most of all. He'd shout, I'm the king. She'd say, why don't you shut up and go to hell? I couldn't believe that that was my grandma. And I'd swear her never to tell. She'd hold me in her arms. I was safe as I could be. It was just me and my grandma in the summer of 63. Some nights my folks would be out late, and I'd be sound asleep, dreaming grandma was whooping that Crusher. He was headed for sure defeat. That announcer, he'd be asking, what was the Crusher's big mistake? I'd say, man, the last time I saw this mad, Grandpa told her wrestling was fake. One night the Crusher was boasting, and she yelled, you kiss my ass! I guess she got a little bit too worked up, because those words were my grandma's last. When your grandma dies cussing a wrestler, yeah, that's a secret that you just gotta keep. Told the folks we were watching Beaver. She closed her eyes and went off to sleep. The other night I was cleaning the basement and found some old wrestling magazines. Got to thinking about my grandma and all the years that had gone in between. I hope that she found peace when she crossed to the other side. And I sure hope God's got at least one satellite dish that pulls in wrestling on Channel 5. He'd shout, I'm the king. She'd say, why don't you shut up and go to hell? I couldn't believe that was Grandma.

The Colonel Bruce, Reverend Billy Seawords, right there, and well, relaying stories from his childhood. I have to say that back in 1963, my grandma and grandpa lived up in Cavalier, North Dakota, which was not too far from the Canadian border. And on TV, we would watch All-Star Wrestling coming out of Canada, coming out of Winnipeg. Vern Gagne and quite a crew there. An appreciation for All-Star Wrestling.

Lifeless. Well, I shake all over, and you know why. I'm sure it's love, honey, that's no lie. 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

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Hey, why don't we give it a go? Why not? Here's Joe Eddy. Joe comes out of Grand Forks. He's got a new record. Here's Joe Eddy on Into the Music.

listening to Mark Bolan and his group T-Rex from Electric Warrior. That's the Lean Woman Blues. John Lennon before that with Boney Maroney. She could eat more. Started off with Mott the Hoople. I'm Mike Olson. You're listening to Into the Music here on Prairie Public. Let's hear some more from T-Rex.

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1: The All-American Half Pound, pure beef patty, lettuce, tomato. 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
1: It's Producer Week on World Cafe, celebrating the folks who work behind the scenes to shape the music you love and sometimes make it themselves. Kate LeBon has produced for artists like Wilco and St. Vincent, and last year she released her own seventh studio album, Michelangelo Dying. After going through a painful breakup, Kate LeBon was wary of making a heartbreak album, but eventually she realized that by avoiding making music about it, she was also sidestepping her own emotions.
2: So I decided to just kind of roll my sleeves up and look it in the eye and use the record as a way to kind of examine and experience and put it down.
1: Kate LeBon talks about that album and about what she's learned from her experiences producing for other artists coming up today. I'm Raina Duris. This is an Encore World Cafe. All week long, we're celebrating the artists who are often behind the scenes of your favorite albums, the ones who shape the sounds and get the best performances out of musicians. It's Producer Week. Now, many of those producers also make their own music, too, like Kate LeBon. She came by the cafe earlier this year to talk about producing and about her 2025 album, Michelangelo Dying. Enjoy. Heartbreak has inspired a lot of music. Countless songs and records are devoted to the subject. It's not easy to find something new to say about it. And that's part of the reason Welsh artist Kate LeBon didn't want to write about her own. Today, Kate LeBon is on the show, and she'll talk about what finally convinced her she needed to write about heartache and how she avoided cliche and dug into art for inspiration for her new album, Michelangelo Dying. LeBon, who you may also know for her work producing for artists like Wilco, Kurt Vile, and Dry Cleaning, also performs songs from the new album live and talks about what it was like getting to feature one of her heroes, John Cale, on one of her new tracks. Our conversation is in just a moment, but first, Kate LeBon performing Jerome from Michelangelo Dying, live for World Cafe.

0: Live for World Cafe, Kate Lavon performing Jerome from her latest album, Michelangelo Dying. I'm Raina Duras talking to Kate Lavon today. Welcome to the World Cafe.
1: Hi, thank you for having me and the band. Yeah.
0: So happy to have you. It sounds incredible. I know you were working on like a totally different album before you made this one.
1: Yeah.
0: Could you talk to us a little bit about the headspace you were in when you began working on Michelangelo Dying?
1: Yeah, you know, I was kind of very in the throes of, you know, real heartache, which is quite a discombobulating state to be in, you know. And I thought, you know, I need to concentrate on something else. I want to make a record. And I really didn't want to make a record about heartache. It was, you know, felt like such a cliche, and I wanted to do something, you know, sidestep it and do something different. But I think it got to a point where I realized that, you know, you're not really sidestepping it. I was just carrying it with me. And when I'd get into this, you know, that lovely state when you're making something where you're not watching yourself anymore, it would always veer towards, you know, this kind of heartache. So I decided to just kind of roll my sleeves up and look it in the eye and I guess use the record as a way to kind of examine and experience and put it down, you know.
0: And like engage with
1: Yeah. I, you know, didn't have to sidestep it. I could just leave it.
0: How does making music help you work through things? Is it always something you've used that way?
1: Yeah, I mean, I think so. You know, life is bizarro. And so, you know, having something that you can experience it through is very, therapeutic for me, I suppose. Yeah.
0: In my experience, and I would guess many people's, when you go through a hard breakup, it can feel like nobody can understand it. Like you're the only person who's ever experienced these feelings, even though it's a universal thing.
1: Yeah, absolutely. Yeah.
0: And it can feel really impossible to explain and impossible to get other people to like, you don't feel what I'm feeling. You don't know.
1: Yeah.
0: You mentioned trying to avoid cliche. How did you approach writing about this sort of universal thing
1: without
0: falling into cliche?
1: Yeah, I think I just wrote about it in real time and just embraced everything that was coming up as it was coming up, you know. There's no narrative. There's no, you know, it's not like I come to any kind of conclusion about anything because I don't know if that really, you know, that's kind of quite boring for me, you know. But it's, yeah, it's me experiencing it in real time and just allowing, you know, there's a lot of repetition. There's a lot of discombobulation, I think. There's a lot of, just trying to kind of really capture that kind of, I mean, it's wild, isn't it? It's a wild thing to experience.
0: Yeah, I mean, discombobulation and repetition are two things I feel happens.
1: Yeah, you know, so it all becomes a bit of an echo chamber, doesn't it? And, you know, so it's really just trying to capture that atmosphere of the wild ride that is heartache. Yeah.
0: We're going to talk a bit more about actually making the album in a minute. I'm speaking with Kate Lavon today on World Cafe. We're going to hear another live song first, though. Is It Worth It? Happy Birthday from Kate Lavon live for World Cafe.

0: A live performance from Kate LeBon and World Cafe. That was Is It Worth It? Happy Birthday from her latest album, Michelangelo Dying. I'm Raina Duras. Kate LeBon is my guest today. I know that the performance installation art of an artist named Colette Lumiere was a big influence for you, something that helped you hone in on what you wanted this album to sound like, and particularly her piece, Real Dream. And I was wondering, for people who have never seen it, if you could quickly describe what Real Dream looks like.
1: Yeah, I mean, it's a woman, a naked woman lying in a beautifully ornate room. You know, it's kind of magical, fantastical kind of drapes and fabric, you know, which she uses in a lot of her work. And there's a mirror, and the woman is, to me, at peace, you know, and it feels like she's been able to put something down. It feels like she's resting, you know, that's what I took from it. And so, you know, when I work with Sam Akuja, who I've worked with for years and co-produces with me, you know, when you're starting to make something, you want to be free to follow your instincts, you know. So but you also need a kind of map of sorts, I think, you know. So I showed it to him and I said, you know, I really want a record that kind of almost sounds like this looks and this feels. And you know, he's a very emotional and curious and brilliant, creative human. So that was something that we just kept coming back to and understood collectively and individually as well. And so it served as a, you know, a map that wasn't restrictive, but it was emotive to the both of us.
0: If you're listening and you've never seen Real Dream before, I recommend you Google it and take a look, because
1: it's gorgeous.
0: It really does. And it does, the record, it sounds like the picture. Like once I looked at it, I was like, oh,
1: that's lovely.
0: It makes resting and sleep just seem so profoundly calm and beautiful. And it almost, not indulgent is maybe the wrong word, but decadent in some way.
1: Decadent, yeah. And yeah. I think, yeah, there's some... there's something very, you know, again, a woman being able to put something down is, you know, important. I feel like we carry so much and hold so much up for other people to enjoy their days.
0: You are listening to my conversation with Kate LeBon. She performs another new song live right after the break here on World Cafe.
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0: Welcome back to World Cafe. I'm Raina Duras, and today my guest is Kate LeBon, whose latest album is Michelangelo Dying. Here she is, performing a song from it called About Time, live for World Cafe.

0: About Time, performed live by my guest today, Kate LeBon for World Cafe. I'm Raina Duris. Kate, your name comes up a lot on this show when I'm talking about or to lots of the artists that we've had on, whether it's St. Vincent or Kurt Weill or Jeff Tweedy or Horse Girl. Is there anything that you can pinpoint that you've learned from working with other people that you were able to apply on this album?
1: I think any session you work on, even if they're, you know, whatever the experience is, it's, you know, as long as you listen and you stay porous to what's going on, then you will continue, you know, to evolve, I think. You've listed some incredible people that I've worked with, and I've taken so much from each of them, you know. I think it would be impossible to spend as much time as I did with, you know, someone as incredible as Jeff Tweedy and not learn, a wealth of things, not just about music, but about, you know, loyalty and love and friendship. And so it's, you know, it's about staying curious and porous and
0: If you're just joining us, I'm speaking with Kate LeBon on World Cafe today. Another person that you've worked with mm-hmm. and someone who appears on this album is John Cale on the song Ride. Mm-hmm. Why was John Cale the right person for this track?
1: I love John Cale. I love the Velvet Underground, but John Cale's body of work and his attitude, and again, that kind of, you know, forward-facing curiosity. He's always kind of switching things up, but in a way that still feels really authentic, you know. And I think on that song, you know, that I felt like it needed some kind of gravitas that was haunting. And I don't think you get, I don't think there is a voice that has the gravitas that John Cale's voice has, you know. It's, I love him. Yeah.
0: This is Kate LeBon with John Cale, Ride.

0: From her new album, Michelangelo Dying, Kate LeBond with Ride, featuring vocals from John Cale. I want to talk to you, Kate, about the idea of equanimity. Mm-hmm. This is a word that I've noticed come up sometimes mm-hmm. when you're talking about this album. Mm-hmm. And, equanimity is a sense of mental calmness, stability in the face of pain and of stress. Was that something that you were searching for when you started making Michelangelo Dying?
1: I don't know if I was searching for it, but I certainly needed to employ it. And employing it allowed things to come up and come out and without suppression, you know, which I think is healthier to let things just come out, you know, again, so you can put them down. And so to kind of not label things good or bad and for them just to be things, thoughts, feelings, and, you know, be able to observe them, I think was how I was kind of able to let things be very emotional and very personal and not try and choke it.
0: My guest today is Kate LeBond on World Cafe. We're hearing you perform songs live today. How did you think about the live performance mm-hmm. aspect of this and doing something that was emotional in mm-hmm. front of an audience?
1: Yeah, I mean, with any record, I suppose, you know, you make it in private, you know, and I don't really have a repeatable process, but I know the conditions that I want for myself when I'm making something, which is usually to just remove myself from as much outside influence as possible, you know. So it does become this very private world.
0: Yeah.
1: And then all of a sudden, I think as soon as you sign it off and you send it to the label or whatever, it's
0: right.
1: It's kind of no longer yours. And so I think in that period, I tend to totally reject it. And then it comes to the performing of it live, which is, you know, very outward facing. And so I think it requires that kind of time away from it where I fully kind of reject it and to understand it differently so that you know, it's not only outward facing, but you're performing it. And it's a different energy. It's a different, you know, you're looking for purchase on different things. And I think as well, you know, it's, you know, the process of making the record was very healing. And so I was looking at it from a different headspace as well, you know. So, yeah, it's been, I find it a really challenging but rewarding process to kind of find a way to perform something that was very
0: personal.
1: Yeah, personal, and kind of came out in this really kind of stream of consciousness, kind of real time, almost like a diary of sorts. And so it's things that maybe, even though I was writing them, that maybe I missed the importance of in that time, you know, I kind of understand them differently now.
0: We're going to hear one more live song from you. This is Kate LeBond, Heaven Is No Feeling, live for World Cafe.

0: Kate LeVon performing Heaven Is No Feeling live for World Cafe. That song is on her new album, Michelangelo Dying. Kate LeVon has been my guest today. Thank you so much for being here.
1: Oh, thank you. It's been so lovely. Thank you.
0: Thank you. I'm Raina Duras, back in a moment with more World Cafe.

Before the break here on World Cafe, you heard a conversation and performance from Kate LeBon. We revisited that for Producer Week this week on The Cafe. And now that you've heard her talk about her own music and heard some of her solo work, here are a few songs Kate LeBon has worked on for other people. First up, Wilco, Meant to Be.

0: Courtney Barnett, One Thing at a Time, finishing off this hour of World Cafe. Thank you again to Kate LaVon for being on the show today, and to World Cafe producer Miguel Perez for his work on that session. And to our affiliates across the country, big shout out to you for bringing this music and these conversations all across the nation. We produce this show at WXPN at the University of Pennsylvania in Philadelphia. I'm Raina Durres. 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
1: Later this summer, Allison Russell will be back with her third album. I will tell you a bit about that and about the guests appearing on it. And you'll hear this song coming up. Plus, new music from Buffalo Traffic Jam. And things will get sparkly with new Kacey Musgraves.

all those tunes and more on the way. I'm Rena Duris. This is World Cafe. Starting this hour off with some music from Tori Amos, Crucify.

Hey, I'm Raina Duras. You are listening to World Cafe. Alison Russell is returning with a new album on July 10th. It will be called In the Hour of Chaos, and it looks like she consulted her Rolodex extensively to make it. There will be guest appearances from Norah Jones, Joy Olatokun, Devin Gilfillian, Cassius Culpepper, and a whole ton more. To announce it, she released the track that you're about to hear. And yes, it also includes guests. You will hear Kara Jackson in here, Denisha, and a kids chorus that Allison's daughter is a part of. The song is called Cold April, new Alison Russell on World Cafe.

0: No Woman, No Cry. That was Bob Marley and the Wailers. 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
0: Raina Duris with you here on World Cafe, and you are just in time for Live from the Archives. This is the part of the show where you get to hear a couple of performances recorded exclusively for the cafe. But I will say, for your first one today, it's great to hear it. It's also worth watching because Lucius always come dressed up, usually in matching costumes. You can find the video of this performance where they're performing in red jumpsuits and capes. They match. They've got embroidery all over them. It's at worldcafe.org in the archives. It's also on our YouTube at youtube.com/worldcafe. It was recorded just last summer. Here's Lucius performing old tape live for World Cafe.

0: On Live from the Archives, Televised Mind. That's a performance from Fontaine's DC, recorded back in 2024 for the World Cafe. Now, if you listen to this show regularly, you may know this song by a new band called Buffalo Traffic Jam.
1: And they said it's fool's gold, it's got a hole. I'm dying here.
0: That's called Fool's Gold. It's gotten a lot of radio play since they put it out last year. Now they have a new song for you, which will be the title track of their new album out this summer. It's Buffalo Traffic Jam, Pictures of You.

on World Cafe. I'm Raina Duris. You know, I had this realization a few years ago that if you want, you can just wear sparkles. You can wear glitter. You can wear rhinestones. You're an adult. You're allowed. And it's a small thing, but being sparkly just can make you feel good. And that's kind of the idea behind this song. If you listen to the lyrics here from Kacey Musgraves, put a little sparkle in your life with this from her latest album, Middle of Nowhere. It is called Rhinestoned. Kacey Musgraves on World Cafe.

0: Lover of the Light. That is Mumford & Sons. And that is this edition of World Cafe. Thank you so much for letting me hang out with you. Always love spending some time with you and playing you some music. And thanks to the affiliate stations of public radio stations across the country who bring this show to you, as well as the whole team who make it. We produce it at WXPN at the University of Pennsylvania in Philadelphia. I'm Raina Duras. Thank you for listening to World Cafe from NPR.
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1: It's noon Central, 11 Mountain for Prairie Public. I'm Danielle Webster with your midday news. There is still no decision on where the convention center will be built in Fargo. Commissioners voted unanimously to have city staff continue to work with financial advisor Baker Tilly on a side-by-side financial evaluation on both the Civic Center and Brujala proposals. The due diligence report must be presented to the commission by June 22nd. A motion by Commissioner John Strand to look only at the financials for the Civic Center site was rejected on a vote of 3-2. The city election is just days away, with three sitting city commissioners running for mayor. A new mayor and two city commissioners will be sworn into office on July 6th. A number of steps need to be taken after a site is chosen, including the amending of lodging tax ordinances to begin collecting the tax for 25 years. Construction on the convention center is projected to begin next spring. A pipeline project that would ship natural gas from the Bakken to Cheyenne is not yet operational. It's called the Bakken Express. Justin Kringstedt is executive director of the North Dakota Pipeline Authority.
2: Physically, construction was completed and targeting an in-service at the beginning of this month, the beginning of May. My understanding is that it's not in full commercial service yet. Now, there's some commercial terms and things that are still being worked on between the various parties. So physically, ready to be put into service, commercially not flowing gas to my knowledge at this time.
1: That pipeline is seen as one way to get natural gas out of the Bakken to help prevent flaring and to help maintain oil production. Roughly 100 Minnesota farmers markets are accepting SNAP benefits this summer, making it easier for low-income families with children to buy healthy foods that can be costly at grocery stores. As Mike Moen reports, the markets are part of the Market Bucks initiative, which offers a dollar-for-dollar match of up to $10 for customers using EBT cards through the Supplemental Nutrition Assistance Program. Here is that report.
3: Rachel Holmes with the hunger relief organization The Food Group says it complements other summer programs that close gaps when eligible households struggle with nutrition access during non-school months.
4: And we know that more access to nutritious foods can reduce chronic illnesses, keeps medical costs down, and especially for children, access can support a healthier child growth.
3: She says items like fresh produce take a big chunk out of SNAP benefits when shopping at the supermarket, and participating farmers markets help families balance their food budgets more easily. Holmes says state support for Market Bucks remains steady, but federal aid for bigger matches has faded, meaning there's not a two-for-one match like previous summers. Local partners say they're working to help restore enhanced federal support. In the meantime, Holmes says SNAP households making use of the current match can open their kids' eyes when making purchases at their local farmers market.
4: Kids so often go to the farmers market with their parents and they look at all of these vegetables that they may not have seen before or may not know how to cook. So it's a really exciting time for families to be able to try new things.
3: Aside from the farmers market options, Minnesota households with kids can make use of Sunbucks over the summer. It's an income-based program that provides families with $100 per eligible school child to buy groceries when school isn't in session. Most are automatically enrolled because their families were approved for aid programs during the academic year. This is Mike Moen for Minnesota News Connection.
1: The Burleigh County State's Attorney's Office wants a federal appeals court to dismiss a lawsuit against the office accusing it of free speech violations. That's according to the North Dakota Monitor. Former state lawmaker Brandon Pritchard in the suit alleges the state's corrupt practices law, which criminalizes lying or making intentionally misleading statements in political ads, is unconstitutional. Pritchard claims he, his wife Catherine, and his political organization Citizens Alliance of North Dakota were subject to an unfair investigation under the statute by the Burleigh County State's Attorney's Office, which forced them to self-censor their political speech. The Republican is a controversial figure in North Dakota politics, in part for his attacks on incumbent Republican lawmakers. Burleigh County State's Attorney Julie Lawyer asked U.S. District Court Judge Daniel Traynor to toss the case. Lawyer in court records said that although her office had previously investigated the Pritchards under the law, she declined to prosecute. And Minneapolis Police Chief Brian O'Hara, who was hired to oversee reforms in the aftermath of George Floyd's killing, chose to resign rather than face disciplinary action for interfering with an investigation into his conduct. The Associated Press reporting Mayor Jacob Frey announced the resignation on Tuesday. O'Hara, who led local police during the recent federal immigration crackdown in the city, was under investigation on accusations that he was engaging in intimate relationships with city employees. While those allegations were never substantiated, Mayor Frey said investigators found that O'Hara had interfered with the probe. He is accused of deleting a contact card from his city-issued cell phone in an attempt to shield evidence and telling another city employee about the investigation after he was instructed to keep it quiet. Partly sunny this hour in Williston, 78 degrees, mostly sunny in Minot, 78. Minot Air Force Base, mostly sunny, 79. Bismarck Mandan, mostly sunny and 80 degrees. Dickinson, mostly sunny, 80 degrees. Grand Forks and East Grand Forks, partly sunny, 77. Grand Forks Air Force Base, mostly sunny, 79. Devil's Lake, mostly sunny and 72. Fargo-Moorhead, sunny, 88. Jamestown, mostly sunny, 80 degrees. Coming up on 6 minutes past the hour, I'm Danielle Webster.
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Chris Isaak right there, and Pretty Girls Don't Cry. Chris, he's always got great guitar players in his band. That was Rob Mallow featuring his guitar work. Before that, he's just stuck with a guitar and a bottle of wine. I'm Mike Olson. You're listening to Into the Music here on Prairie Public. Great to have you along. Prairie Public, your news, music, and information service. Here's Camera Obscura.

Sugar Town. That's one that Nancy Sinatra had a big hit with back in the mid-60s. That's Zooey Deschanel doing that for us. Also heard music in that set from Camera Obscura and one called The Sweetest Thing. And started off with Chris Isaak, Hey, Pretty Girls, Don't Cry. Everybody knows that, huh? Oh, man. Nancy Sinatra sounded great on the radio back then. So did this guy. Here's Ricky Nelson.

Jefferson right there in Dream Baby. Fun stuff. I'm Mike Olson. You're listening to Into the Music here on Prairie Public. Great to have you along. Here's a group called the Aqua Velvets. You love surf music? That's what they specialize in. Here's a little song called Smoking Panatellas on the Blue Mediterranean Sea. The Aqua Velvets on Into the Music.

Leon Bridges teamed up with Krung Bin on that one. They've done some nice work together. That one called The Texas Sun, Leon Bridges and Krung Bin. The Aqua Velvets, before that, Smoking Panatellas on the Blue Mediterranean Sea. Yeah, just imagine that.

Yes, Marianne Faithfull right there. That's Ellington's Solitude. Song written by Billy Strayhorn before that. Song that they called Blood Count when the Ellington Band recorded it. They called it Blood Count because last song that Billy Strayhorn completed before he died. He had cancer, died in the hospital, but he was composing right up to the end and composed that song that became known as Blood Count. Elvis Costello put words to it. My Flame Burns Blue. Let's hear some music from Ellington. In fact, I love Ellington's music, actually. Let's hear Duke's version of Solitude. You're listening to Into the Music here on Prairie Public.

Yeah, a little salute to the Ink Spots and the Mills Brothers, Ricky Lee Jones and Dan Hicks right there, up a lazy river. Don't Get Around Much Anymore before that, performed by the Ink Spots. I'm Mike Olson, you're listening to Into the Music. Hope your day's going well for you. Let's hear from something that the Gershwins composed. Here's Don Sternberg on the mandolin and John Carlini on the guitar. Hey, it's nice work if you can get it.

Laura Nero and LaBelle sounded pretty good there. I met him on a Sunday. Laura Nero, what a huge talent she was. We heard from Eddie and David Bracati before that from the Young Rascals and their version of Groovin'. And hey, Satan and Adam doing a shout out to everybody walking by from the record The Harlem Blues. We listen to one called Groovy People. I'm Mike Olson. You're listening to Into the Music here on Prairie Public. She's got a little bit of that Laura Nero LaBelle vibe. Here's Diane Birch and one called Valentino on Into the Music.

Yeah, that's Diane Birch right there. A salute to the Latin lover Valentino right there. I'm Mike Olson. You're listening to Into the Music here on Prairie Public.

David Byrne from his record "Look Into the Eyeball," and "Hey, She Only Sleeps with Me." Started it off with brand new music from David. What is the reason for it? This thing called love. Hayley Williams of Paramore teamed up with him. You're listening to Into the Music on Prairie Public. Let's hear more from David Byrne.

Oh, yeah, that little kid is so cool. Could he stay up all night long? The Talking Heads, David Byrne, having some fun with, I think it was his sister's child. Started it off with music from David Byrne, like humans do. Yeah. Here's a little side project when David was working with Brian Eno. Chris Franz and Tina Weymouth formed the Tom Tom Club.

0: Yeah, it was a big hit around the world. That is Millie Small right there, My Boy Lollipop. Ben Harper and the Scottalites before that, from their tribute to Fats Domino, Be My Guest. Yes. Here's Leon Bridges on Into the Music.
1: I got a call from my baby, said she fed her with me.

Yeah, that's Paul Simon with Ruck and Dupsy and the Zydeco Twisters from Graceland. That was your mother. Farabee Lionheart before that. And started the whole set off with Leon Bridges just twisting and a grooving. Here's one of the great figures in Zydeco music. Here's Beau Jacques and the Zydeco High Rollers.

Yeah, Bojack and the Zydeco High Rollers there doing the Hucklebuck. Yeah, he knew all about Zydeco. He played in some of the great Zydeco bands. Here's Sonny Landreth on Into the Music.

Dave Carter and Tracy Grammer right there. That was a hit for them, that one called The Crocodile Man. Emmy Lou before that, I think Rodney Crowell wrote that one, didn't he? Leaving Louisiana in the Broad Daylight. And started it off with Sonny Landreth. They're Just Living in Common Law Love. Oh, doesn't mean it's going to go easy, though. Here is Cece Adcock on Into the Music. You

John Prine and Amanda Shires right there. Sounding pretty good. Man, she was taken by those dim lights, that thick smoke, and that loud, loud music. And, of course, the steel guitars. That's what did it. Sensational Country Blues Wanders before that. I found myself playing second fiddle to a steel guitar. Oh, man. The Blue Runners out of Lafayette, Louisiana with Go On, Get Out. Oh, man. Life can be rough sometimes.

0: Oh, yeah. Robbie Robertson wrote that one. That is The Band. Their song about the journey of the Acadians down to Louisiana. That's Acadian driftwood. Daniel Lenoir comes from Canada. In fact, his record called Acadie. We listened to Jolie Louise and started the set off with Charlie Crockett. I think I'm going to have to burn another honky-tonk down. I'm Mike Olson. You're listening to Into the Music here on Prairie Public.
1: Here's one of the greatest songs written by the one and only Mr. Hank Williams when he was evidently on his way from Texas to the bayou country of Louisiana, where you find the old Poncha train. One, two, three.

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1: You know, Johnny, I hear you.
2: 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I hear you. I hear you. I hear you. I hear you.

Oh, yeah, the great Texas guitarist Johnny Moeller right there. Me, I'm moving up. Paul Sabar and the Milwaukeeans got it started. I'm Mike Olson. You're listening to Prairie Public. Here's Neil Young and the Blue Notes. These are some hardworking guys.

That's Brian Lee right there. And, man, he's got it made. He met a fine beautician in a real fine condition. Yeah. Brian Lee. Tom Ball and Kenny Salton, they know all about it. Here's Tom.

Yeah, things had been looking so good there for a while. Not anymore. You're McCalkinen right there, and Just Because. Maria Muldaur with Duke Robillard. Hey, no money, no honey. That's the rule. Great. Here's one that Blind Blake first recorded. Here's You're McCalkinen to Duke.

That is Les Sampu right there. And I got news for you, buddy. It won't be you. Oh, no. You're tuned to Prairie Public. Here's Paul McCartney.

So long, just because John Lennon right there, but you can always bring it on home to me. John Lennon, that's from his rock and roll record. I'm Mike Olson, you're listening to Into the Music here on Prairie Public. The Flaming Lips, we're big fans of John Lennon. This is from a salute to the music of John Lennon. Here are the Flaming Lips.

Yeah, good stuff. That is Carlene Carter teamed up with David Edmonds on that one. And Baby Ride Easy. The New Dillons before that with Hey, Every Day's All Holiday When I'm With You. Started off with Esthero. Here's Brennan Lee on Into the Music.

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The more I try to make a buck in this beat-up truck, the more semi-crazy I get. 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

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That's Richard Schindel and the Kenworth of my dreams. Junior Brown and Red Simpson, they're just thinking they're semi-crazy, that's all. I'm Mike Olson. You're listening to Into the Music here on Prairie Public. Oh, yeah. Here's John Hyatt.

Yeah, it's going to solve everything, isn't it? It's Fred Eaglesmith right there. Fred said, they said, where do you get the inspiration for that song? Well, I just wrote down what happened. Fred Eaglesmith. John Hyatt before that with one called Ethylene, one of my favorite love songs. Here's a kindred spirit of Fred Eaglesmith's coming out of Kentucky. Here's Chris Knight.

Cowboy Junkies right there, and one called Oregon Hill. Chris Knight, before that, he's gone down the river for a while. Here's Arlo Guthrie on Into the Music.

Yes, just facing the cold, hard facts of life. Porter Wagoner recorded that song. John Doe and the Sadies doing that version for us from John's record called Countrypolitan. The Byrds with Life in Prison. It's from their Sweetheart of the Rodeo record, and started it off with Arlo Guthrie in These Shackles and Chains. Oh, man. It's tough in prison. It's not easy. Here's Hayes Carl.

the searchlight in the big yard swings round with the gun and spotlights, snowflakes like the dust in the sun. It's Christmas in

Yeah. Billy Joe Armstrong and Nora Jones, one that the Everlys used to do, I'm Here to Get My Baby Out of Jail. John Prine before that with Christmas in Prison. Here's a little country song that Tom Jones had a big hit with.

Billy Joe Shaver. What a character Billy Joe was. Great songwriter. That one called I'm Gonna Live Forever. Billy Joe Shaver is lucky he didn't end up living in jail forever. Dale Watson will tell the story.

Yeah, those are the Highwaymen, a bunch of outlaws there. Kris Kristofferson, Johnny Cash. Let's see, Waylon Jennings and Willie Nelson, the Highwaymen. Billy Joe Shaver, I think, would sit in now and then as well. Hey, it is what it is. That's all I got to say about it. Waylon Jennings before that. Hey, you know, this outlaw thing done got out of hand, don't you think? He was in on the original Outlaws record with Waylon and Willie. Here's Tom Paul Glazer.

Yeah, this ought to be entertaining. Let's go on an Outlaws honeymoon. Steve Earle and the Del McCoury Band right there. Yeah, Leni Mandel before that. Hey, you're all bad. That's why you're all invited. All right, trouble ahead. Justin Townes Earle, if you ain't glad I'm leaving, well, you probably ought to be. Yeah, what can I say? Here is Pokey LaFarge on Into the Music.

All right. It's going to be a fun night out. That's the one called Bluebird One, Emmylou Harris. Rodney Crowell was part of Emmylou's hot band for a time. Here's Rodney Crowell.

0: It is producer week here on World Cafe, celebrating the folks who work behind the scenes to shape the music you love and sometimes make it themselves. Today, a guy who's worked with Bob Dylan, U2, Neil Young, Emmylou Harris, and countless others, it's Daniel Lanois. In 2021, Lanois stopped by the cafe to talk about his album Heavy Sun, as well as how he approaches producing. He's known for his incredible dedication while working in the studio.
1: When we were making the Heavy Sun record, I didn't entertain any other work. That kind of thing can be distractive and take away from the heart of the matter.
0: Plus, he'll talk about the unusual circumstances artists sometimes request or demand, like when Neil Young only wanted to record during a full moon.
1: If it could change the tide of the sea, I can only imagine what it can do to a song.
0: I'm Kaleo. This is World Cafe. When we said we were going to do Producer Week, I knew we had to pull out this Daniel interview because he tells a lot of great stories, including the time he locked someone in a studio because, well, he'll explain. Oh, and here is the guy he locked in said studio. It's Peter Gabriel getting us going on the cafe.

0: Welcome to World Cafe. Hey, I'm Kaleo. All week long, we are celebrating the artists who are often behind the scenes of your favorite albums, the ones who shape the sounds and get the best performances out of musicians. It's Producer Week, and we continue with Daniel Lanois, a conversation from 2021. Take a listen.
1: It's not every day you get to sit down with a musical genius, but Daniel Lanois is just that. He's worked on some of the most beloved albums of the last 40 years. Peter Gabriel's So, U2's The Joshua Tree and Octoon Baby, Bob Dylan's Time Out of Mind, Willie Nelson's Teatro, and Emmylou Harris's Wrecking Ball. Most producers would be happy just to create one of these. But not only is Lanois a producer, he's also an artist in his own right. Following up the instrumental ambient album Speaking in Tongues, his new record, Heavy Sun, focuses on his love of gospel music. And in a time that's been filled with so much despair, it's the perfect album to interject a little hope, a little light into our lives. When I connected with Lanois for this interview, he was in his Toronto studio just out of sight playing piano. It says a little bit about his tireless work ethic that he'd be sneaking in a chance to lay down yet another track. He'll share stories about the new album and we'll look back on some classic albums he helped make. First, we get started with a live recording of Dance On. It's Daniel Lanois on the World Cafe.

0: That is Daniel Lanois and the Heavy Sun Orchestra with a live recording of Dance On. It's featured on the new album, Heavy Sun. Daniel Lanois is my guest today here on the World Cafe. I'm Kaleo. Daniel, it is nice to meet. Welcome to the show.
1: Yeah, thank you very much for having me. It's a great honor, and I appreciate that you guys stand by the music.
0: This is a record that is about as perfect for the time and moment as you can get. We're trying to claw our way out of a pandemic. We're dealing with a lot of political unrest. There's a lot of unease in general. And you made a record that took us to church. What was going through your head when you decided to make Heavy Sun?
1: I met Johnny Shepherd, our organist, hymnologist in Shreveport, Louisiana. I'm a now and again visiting guitar player in the Hallelujah Train, which is the band and choir out of the Zion Baptist Church in Shreveport. Brady Blade Sr. is the pastor, and Brian Blade, my drummer friend, is son of the pastor. So I found myself there, and I met Johnny, he made himself available to me, and I took it as a sign that it was finally time to make that great harmony singing record that I've been thinking about since I was a kid.
0: Were you, because obviously these songs feel like gospel songs, they're hymns. Were you a churchgoer when you were a kid? Because obviously you said inspired sort of by your youth wanting to make this record.
1: Yeah. Well, I did serve at the altar as a child. You know, I came up Catholic, so I was an altar boy. But what I was referring to was the many gospel records that I recorded as a young record maker. I was connected with a Christian organization that brought quartets in from all over the world to tour in Canada, and one of the stops was my studio. We make a record in 2 days. So imagine that, a Canadian kid exposed to that beautiful harmony work from all over the world. It was a very big part of my education as an arranger and somebody who has to understand harmony to make those kind of records. And when I met Johnny, I thought, well, let's hook up with Rocco DeLuca and Jim Wilson and see if we could take gospel music to the future. So that was our quest and criteria.
0: Futuristic gospel music. I love that. And it is focused on the vocals and harmonies. How do you make that work when you set out to do that? For example, your last album, 2016's Goodbye to Language, was an instrumental record. So this is, you know, not a complete 180, but a noticeable difference from your last album.
1: Oh, yeah, very much so. I mean, Goodbye to Language was a steel guitar-based record. And this is largely organ-based. Johnny is a great organist. And I have to say that Johnny never really sang much outside of church until he joined us. So we're getting a very pure heart and a minister himself. So he said, okay, I'll make this record with you, Lanois, as long as every song has a good message. I said, okay, Johnny, we're down.
0: We're talking to Daniel Lanois here on the World Cafe. The new album is Heavy Sun. So writing this record that really is with positive message, how do you go about constructing a song with, you know, Jim Wilson, Rocco DeLuca, Johnny Shepherd, all coming together to make these beautiful songs?
1: We got together in Los Angeles, and the songs were largely co-written. Johnny, Rocco, myself, and also Jim on Power, a song called Power. We just got together regularly at my studio in Silver Lake. I maintain my position as studio rat, so I'd be working on the tracks in the control room, and the boys are in the back. I have a little patio in the back, and they were touching up some of the lyrics, and they bring them in to try them out. But we had the luxury of every Tuesday night we performed at this little club around the corner called Zebulon, so we got a chance to try out our harmonies and our arrangements in front of an audience. So it couldn't have been any better. And then the pandemic.
0: We are talking to Daniel Lanois about the new album, Heavy Sun, and some of the great harmonies that you can hear on it. We're about to hear a live recording of Tumbling Stone. With your producer's ear, or you being the studio rat, what should we be listening for in this song?
1: Well, this was done live on my front porch in Silver Lake, and it has something special in it that it just rolled out, you know, in a very natural way. So this song largely came from Rocco De Luca. He had the title already. And this idea that we would be travelers, minstrels of sorts, or on our way to build a church with no walls.
0: Awesome. Let's take a listen. It's Tumbling Stone. It's Daniel Lanois and the Heavy Sun Orchestra, recorded live. It's the World Cafe.

0: It's a performance of Tumbling Stone recorded live by our guest, Daniel Lanois. You can find the album version on his new record, Heavy Sun. I'm Kaleo. This is The World Cafe. You recorded the album in Los Angeles, Silver Lake, but also spent some time in Toronto working on the record. I know location can be a big part of the experience of making an album. What was special about Toronto?
1: Well, we came to Toronto to, I have a studio here in Toronto. So Wayne and I decided to, Wayne Lorenz, who co-produced the record with me, we decided it was time to go home because we'd been down there for almost a year. I was getting a little bit homesick, and then the pandemic didn't help. We thought, well, let's go and finish the mixes in Toronto. And that's what we did. Studio's a studio, and we can work wherever we happen to be that way, you know.
0: Well, I mean, expanding on the idea of location, working wherever you have to be, you've recorded in some interesting places, in a castle with U2, in a barn house with cows nearby with Peter Gabriel. Do you find there are moments where recording space makes a difference?
1: Absolutely. I mean, when I worked with Peter Gabriel, we were in the West Country. It was the most beautiful setting, very rural. And it made for a certain kind of concentration. I think concentration is probably the main thing that's the main ingredient. But there's no doubt, you know, the wherever you happen to be, especially culturally. I found myself in Morocco with the fellas from U2 a few years back, and that was really something special. And I'd say that some of that got into the music, you know. But concentration, devotion, that's everything.
0: Devotion and concentration. What type of, is that the vibe, I imagine, then, that you prefer when you're recording?
1: I make a point of only ever doing one thing at a time. So I only ever, when we were making the Heavy Sun record, I didn't entertain any other work. It's easy to get busy and take on too much, but I find that that kind of thing can be distractive and take away from the heart of the matter. So I've always maintained just one project at a time, as was the case with Heavy Sun.
0: That makes sense. There are a couple of interesting stories about recording, not necessarily related to Heavy Sun, that fascinated me. I read that, say, with Dylan on Oh Mercy, you recorded only at night, or with Neil Young, you only recorded during full moons. Is that a little bit of an urban legend?
1: No, it's absolutely true. In New Orleans, at a certain point, Bob said to me, let's only work at night. And the record has a nighttime feeling, and it really suits the timbre of that work. You know, you can hear the crickets chirping, the water is high, there's a soft cotton dress on the line hanging dry, all the beautiful imagery that Bob created with his words. I think we're able to frame his lyrics very nicely with not only with that city, but by nighttime. And then Neil Young, well, he likes to record to the full moon. So on full moon, day before and day after. So just 3-day sessions. And I think we had 4 of those, and that's how we made the record.
0: Does that ever, like, you're a producer, your goal is to help bring out this artist vision, but working under those constraints, is that ever, do you ever feel limited, or do you know what you're signing up for when that happens?
1: I loved every minute of working with Neil. I thought he was absolutely right. I believe in everything he said about the moon. So it's a, Neil, you're right, man. I wouldn't dispute it, no. I think the forces at play is really what we're talking about here. And if you believe in an idea enough, I mean, the power of the moon, you know, this is not the first time that's come up. You know, if it could change the tide of a sea, I can only imagine what it can do to a song. So Neil's right.
0: We're talking to Daniel Lanois. This is The World Cafe. This next live performance, Angels Watching, what we're going to hear. Can you talk a little bit about how this song came to be?
1: Angels Watching. It's a little groove-based song, and it's I guess it came out of a conversation with DeLuca, Shepard and Wilson and myself, you know, we're just hanging out and said that, isn't it nice that we have somebody watching over us? Some kind of a, like a, we all believe in guardian angels, whether we're Christian or not. If that's a nice idea that somebody would tap you on the shoulder and say, no, no, no, don't do that. Go over here. So we like to think that we have an angel watching over us. What are some of the lyrics now? Protect me from hurt, harm, and danger. So you ask your angels to keep you out of trouble.
0: It's Daniel Lanois live, Angels Watching here on the World Cafe.

Angels Watching. It's Daniel Lanois from his album Heavy Sun. In a moment, we'll share stories about working with U2 on Achtung Baby and the strange way Lanois motivated Peter Gabriel while recording. So stay close. We're back in a minute with more World Cafe.

0: Welcome back to World Cafe. It's Producer Week, and we are running back this conversation from 2021 with Daniel Lanois, who's produced some seminal records from U2, Bob Dylan, Willie Nelson, Emmylou Harris, Peter Gabriel. The list goes on. He was here to talk about his album Heavy Sun, heavily influenced by his love of gospel music. Let's get back into our conversation with Daniel. I asked him if he had a favorite story on working with U2 during Achtung Baby.
1: Oh, yeah, we were in Berlin for a big part of making that record. And it was cold, and the food was not that great. So we just huddled up in the studio and kept working, and it was my favorite thing to do. We finally got everyone out of Dublin. So very few distractions, and it was a really great time. As I hear that record now, very, very rock and roll rhythm section with very fascinating tops. Tops being melody, lyric, guitar parts, unusual sounds. So I was really proud of that record. And when I heard it somewhat recently, I thought, oh, we really got to the future with it, but we maintained the rock-solid rhythm section.
2: Is there a song from the album that is particularly close to your heart?
1: I think the song One came out of that record. And it's one that we wrestled with for a while, and everybody had a strong contribution to it. You know, Eno, Edge, myself, worked very hard on the music part of it, juggling chord sequences around, and ultimately we found the magic combination. So I'm quite proud of it. It has a pivotal point in it about two-thirds through the song, I believe, the One Heart, One Love, or Sisters, Brothers, and has a bit of liftoff at that point. We use the term liftoff, where the hair comes up on the arm and you know you've done the right thing.
2: let's make some people have the hair lift up off their arm and play a little bit of that section, if we could, from U2's Achtung Baby, it's One.

0: That's a little bit of One from U2, produced by Daniel Lanois, our guest, and Brian Eno. This is the World Cafe. You know, you had a long and fruitful history working with Brian Eno. What sort of makes a connection? How do you find your spots in the groove, so to speak?
1: Well, prior to involvement with U2, Eno and myself were working in Canada, in Hamilton, Ontario, which is near Buffalo, New York, on the Canadian side. We were making ambient records, instrumental records, and we had a really nice thing going and a very fruitful time. And we were able to take that energy and transport it to Ireland when we went to work with U2. It's just, as I look at that time, now I see it as a block of time, a real potent block of creativity. It's just something I really had going with Eno. I really respected him, and he was able to bring a certain direction to my skills at that time that I appreciate to this day. So thank you, Brian, for making all those ambient records. And then the first U2 record has some of those sounds on it. So there it is. It was a great time of creation.
0: Yeah, it is really cool. And you can hear the through line between Ambient 4 and then, say, Unforgettable Fire. That's cool. One last thing on Octane Baby. It was a pretty contentious time for the band, particularly in Ireland. You know, what is your job as co-producer when you're watching one of the biggest bands in the world potentially implode?
1: I remain oblivious to it. That's the genius of it. It's like, just pretend nothing is getting in the way and roll up the sleeve and put on the blinders and get to work. It gets talked about, I know, but to be honest with you, I was just so into the project that I just chose to not be concerned about anything that was happening in the sidelines, you know. And it might be some kind of genius, or it might be just some kind of a obliviono.
0: well, that's interesting, because yeah, I like the attitude. It's like, well, we're just here to work. I'm not focusing on that, not going to try and solve that riddle. But on Peter Gabriel's album, So, you took a slightly different approach when there was a little bit of turmoil, particularly when it came to lyric writing. You locked Peter Gabriel in a barn. How does it come to that?
1: Well, I thought it was funny. Peter didn't think it was funny, but then he didn't fire me, and then we were able to laugh at it the day after. It was just a way of establishing a work ethic, and I think ultimately Peter appreciated that I was there to make as strong a record as we could together, and I wasn't about to put up with any distractions.
0: Well, you said, you know, commitment is what, you know, really is important when you get into the studio, and that's one way of showing it.
1: Absolutely, man. But you know, in retrospect, that was a great body of work, and I love that man. Peter Gabriel's a great man, and I was there to bring my skills, my wares, my devotion, and every ounce of creativity I had. And I didn't, was not a party time. I never went into London much. I lived in the little bell tower of the farmhouse. And I just wanted to make a masterpiece with him, if we could.
0: You know, that's not something often producers can say, I want to make a masterpiece, and then it becomes a masterpiece, but there is no question that it is.
1: I think I just heard today it's being inducted in the Grammy Hall of Fame as one of the greats this year. So,
0: congratulations. Yeah. Any song in particular that stands out to this day? I mean, they're all, it's so tough with bands like U2 and Peter Gabriel, because they're all great, but one that you have a particular fondness from Peter?
1: I like Don't Give Up from that record. I like them all, but
0: sure,
1: Don't Give Up holds a sweet position for me because of Kate Bush coming over and joining us, and it started out as this little this little beatbox drum beat. Boom, boom, boom, boom, boom, boom. Boom, boom, boom, boom, boom, boom, boom, boom, boom, boom. And that's all we had. And I was a very proud papa to see it come together in the end. And then for Kate, and the film that they made is just beautiful. You know, the two of them are like wedding cake figures spinning against the sunset, backlit by a sun. It's so pretty, very beautiful, and a great reminder about how a simple idea can be very the most potent, ultimately.
0: Let's have our audience relive a little bit of that moment. Here is Don't Give Up. It's Peter Gabriel on the World Cafe. In this-

0: mention yet.
1: A little bit of Don't Give Up, featuring Kate Bush. It's Peter Gabriel, produced by our guest, Daniel Lanois. It's The World Cafe. The new album is Heavy Sun, and we have a recording to get to called Out of Sight. Tell us a little bit about this.
2: Out of Sight is a title that Rocco DeLuca, my good friend Rocco, came up with. Can I tell you about the vocal technique, vocal recording technique for the nerds out there?
1: I absolutely would love to geek out, and so would our audience, so please.
2: Okay, normally in studios, the control room is separated from the performance room, and the singers will be behind glass, maybe wearing headphones, let's say. But we did it differently. I invited the singers to come to the console with me, so right in the control room, and Wayne Lorenz set us up with four microphones, and they're handheld Shure microphones, and we worked stanza at a time. So we would learn our parts for one stanza, and with no headphones, the music lightly coming through the speakers, our vocals just acoustically in the room. So no amplification of the voices means that we have better pitch. So we're blending as a little quartet, quite close together, but each one of us with a microphone. And so we record a stanza, play it back, I bring up the volume of the vocals, and we either had it or we didn't. We'd learn from our blend and say, maybe hold that note a little longer, Rocco, try a higher part, and so on. And so we were able to self-arrange our vocals right away and make the corrections we wanted to make. And once we had a stanza, we'd move it on to the next one. So that's how this one was built, Out of Sight.
1: Let's hear it. It's Out of Sight here on The World Cafe.

0: That is Out of Sight. That is Daniel Lanois and the Heavy Sun Orchestra, recorded live. This is the World Cafe. I'm Kaleo. The new album is Heavy Sun. Daniel, it has been an absolute pleasure to spend this time with you and to hear about some of your many musical tales. Thanks again for being here. We appreciate it.
1: My pleasure. Thank you, guys.
0: That's Daniel Lanois. We'll be back in a moment with more World Cafe.

Welcome back to World Cafe. Thanks again to Daniel Lanois, part of Producer Week. Coming up, more great producers, including Don Was, Nico Case, and Kate LeBon. 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Closing out with a few that Daniel produced, you too. Here's Mysterious Ways.

0: closing out this hour of World Cafe with a few songs that our guest Daniel Lanois produced, working with Brian Eno on Achtung Baby for U2 and then Emmylou Harris' Sweet Old World from Wrecking Ball. That's about it, but Producer Week rolls on here on The Cafe. Check your local listings, and we make this program from WXPN at the University of Pennsylvania in Philadelphia. I'm Stephen Kaleo. Talk to you on the next World Cafe.
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0: From NPR, it's World Cafe. Hey, I am Kaleo, and I'm fired up because I get to play new music from a Beastie Boy today. Check out the debut single from Mike D. The track is called Switch Up, and you won't believe who produced it. Plus, coming up this hour, the Rolling Stones continue to roll on with their 25th album due out in July called Foreign Tongues. We'll play the first single called In the Stars. And you can't find the album on streaming, but we've got your back when it comes to Johnny Blue Skies and his song Situation. Plus, live from the archives, Elvis Costello and the Revivalist, and we'll find some time for Sheryl Crow and REM. 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